0: a pleasure to play out there.
1: What position did they play you in?
0: I was playing defender back then in the back line.
1: So it sounds as though you're playing forward now.
0: Yeah, I am playing forward line and winger. And I think if you speak into Robert Clark, he would laugh. I'm actually not sure if I've told him, but when I was playing back for Rovers Football Club, I handballed it through the post because I thought that's how you scored a goal. So I've learned a little bit more since then.
1: And how's your life going? I mean, work-wise and all those sorts of things, because you've had to move, haven't you, from Alice Springs to Sydney?
0: You know, it's been really good, thanks, Charlie. I think teaching is one of those professions that you can just do anywhere and everywhere. So I'm really, really lucky with that. So I've just been casual teaching and helping out in some primary schools. So you just work on our days off. I mean, all the girls work on their days off, so it's nothing new, but I love it. Teaching's a good one.
1: What do you think of the Swans men that having a great season so far?
0: Oh my God, you can't really fault them yet, can you? I mean, it's really good energy in the club. The boys are up and about. Look, they look good, and it's, you know, most of their quarters are just magical to watch while they play. I'm loving it at the moment.
1: There's a young guy by the name of Mally Roses. He's from Alice, from Darwin.
0: Yeah.
1: He was at the Suns, and then he went from the Suns across to the Swans. And a couple of weeks ago, he kicked 7 goals, would you believe it? 7 goals.
0: What an unbelievable effort. Have you ever seen that before?
1: Not for a small forward like him.
0: No, he's so quick, and he's just got the biggest smile from ear to ear, that guy. Even at training, he just does it with a smile on his face. He's quick.
1: Do you get to mix with the teams at all?
0: We do a bit. We cross over. So when we're going into the gym, the boys will be going up to the oval, and then we swap over. And then in the recovery centre, we get to have a chat. But everyone's really nice to each other. It's just whether you make the effort to chat in between your five-minute break. But all the fellas, they're really nice. They're all really good.
1: Well, if you see Mally, tell him hello from Darwin. We interviewed his grandmother on the same station we're interviewing you on.
0: Oh, my God, no way. I'll let him know. I'll see him tomorrow.
1: All right, well, good luck with the season. Let's hope it works well for you. No injuries? Injury-free?
0: No, touch wood, Charlie. We're injury-free at the moment.
1: Not carrying a little secret one?
0: No. Don't say it too loud here. No, I'm joking. I'm fit and healthy. I think that's half of it.
1: All right. Lovely to talk to you. We celebrate your career. Let's hope it blossoms this year. Good luck.
0: Thank you so much, Charlie. Thank you for having me on.
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0: If you're going out to have a drink, it's best to plan ahead and have a designated sober Bob so you don't get behind the wheel of a car. A sober Bob is someone who is willing to get you home safely. It can be a friend, a family member, a bus driver, a taxi driver, or someone you can share a cab with. Remember to plan ahead. Who's your sober Bob?
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0: And you're listening to All Sports with Charlie King. All Sports means we go around the territory and see all the different sports we can talk to. We thought Darwin Cup not that far away. Let's go down and catch up with Andrew O'Toole, and he joins me on the line. Andrew, hello.
1: Charlie, good afternoon.
0: This is not the Darwin Cup this weekend, but next weekend, is that right?
1: We race this weekend, Charlie. Then we go a fortnight till our next meeting, which is on the 6th of June. It's King's birthday weekend. And then every week after that, for something like we've got 12 race meetings in 8 weeks, culminating in the Darwin Cup, of course, on the first Monday in August, which this year is the 3rd of August. So, yeah, busy time upcoming, Charlie.
0: Well, horses will be champing at the bit, thinking, I've got to get up to Darwin this time of the year and be there for the beautiful Darwin Cup. How many visitors come from interstate, roughly?
1: Yeah, well, interesting, Charlie. This Sunday, there's two trucks arriving here in Darwin from the southern areas. The usual suspects will be here this year, the Neil Dyers, the Michael Hickmots. Kevin Lamprick is already here from Alice Springs. He'll be joined shortly by Kerry Petrick, who, of course, has had a great run recently. She won both the Alice Springs Cup and the Tennant Creek Cup just last weekend, so she's been in great form. Kim Healy, he's coming from... he's got a stable these days in Alice Springs as well as down in Strathalbyn, so he'll be on his way with a big team. And the other interesting runner, Charlie, an interesting trainer, is Peter Roble. He's bringing back Hadouken, who, of course, has won the last two runnings of the Darwin Cup. He's looking to make it three in a row. So I'm looking forward to having Peter here and the big bay horse in Hadouken.
0: Well, it's not the Melbourne Cup, but it's pretty big, the Darwin Cup. How much bigger can it grow, Andrew?
1: Well, Charlie, incidentally, this year we've had an increase to the stake money in Carnival Time. Stake money's gone up something like $226,000 this year, or around about 10%. So the stakes on offer during the Carnival this year, the 8 days of Carnival, are $2.444 million. And as I say, that's an increase.

0: bulls, of course. But pretty good numbers overall expected.
1: How long since the locals won it?
0: Oh, that's a good question. Write Your Name won a couple of years ago, 3 years ago, 2023, for Dick Leach. Gary Clark won it the previous year with Playoffs. We had a bit of a run prior to that where it was interstatus. It's a Him, of course, the great Grey from West Australia. He won it 2 years in a row in 2019 and 2020. And Highly Decorated from South Australia won in 2021. So, yeah, Hadouken's won it the last 2 years, 24 and 25. He's trained on the Gold Coast. So, it'll be interesting to have him here again. Of course, he was ridden last year by Blake Shin, one of Australia's best riders. And the previous year in his first cup, he was ridden by Tyler Schiller, who's among the top riders in New South Wales. So Blake's been off injured since a fall on Melbourne Cup Day. He badly broke his leg. So I don't think he'll be back in time for this year. So it'll be interesting to see who comes and rides Hadouken, whether it's a local jockey or whether Peter Roble brings back Tyler Schiller or tries somebody else. So looking forward to seeing him. He'll go through the usual program, I would say, that being the Chief Minister's Cup, and then possibly another run into the Darwin Cup, but Peter will know that better than me.
1: I was thinking you could increase the prize money, but that wouldn't just be the incentive to bring them to the top end. The weather itself and the happy people and the smiling Territorians saying, welcome to paradise.
0: Yeah, that's right. I mean, you know, we're under no illusions that the southern states offer a hell of a lot more prize money than we do up here. But we're pretty proud of where we've landed this year, $220,000 for the Cup and an overall stakes of $2.44 million. And as you say, it's stake money's not the be-all and end-all. And, of course, we have to look after our trainers and owners who support racing in the Territory all year round as well, not just at carnival time. So hence a stake money increase came into being on the 1st of April of 10% right across the board. So that's been well received. And as I say, the carnival just around the corner, 6 weeks away, Charlie, 6 weeks on Saturday.
1: And the carnival continues to grow. Just for our listeners who don't know, the carnival runs for how many days?
0: It's an eight-day carnival, Charlie. Kicks off on the 4th of July, as we mentioned. That's Guineas Day. The feature is the big three-year-old mile there for the three-year-olds in the Guineas at $82,500. Day two this year, Charlie, is Ladies Day. It's been brought forward a week. It was normally in the second week, but it's been brought forward a week so it can coincide with the school holidays. So hopefully that will mean a bigger crowd on course. All the school teachers and all the mums hopefully will get here on day two of the carnival. That is the 8th of July. Day three is the Chief Minister's Cup. That's on the 11th of July. The feature, of course, the Chief Minister's Cup. Wait for age, $65,000 up for grabs. Day four is the Derby, 18th of July. Always a prestigious race on the calendar. $150,000 up for grabs this year. Also a couple of other good races on that day, including the Buntine Handicap, always a key lead up to the Darwin Cup. Day five, the Metric Mile, $55,000 up for grabs there. Always a key lead up to the Cup. And then in that last week, Charlie, of course, you've got day six, which is Dabble Race Day. The Palmerston's on day seven, the 1st of August this year. And, of course, the big one, the 10 races on the card on Great Northern Darwin Cup Day, $220,000 up for grabs in the big one. And we'll all be ready for a cold beverage at the end of that, I'm sure.
1: Absolutely agree with that. All right, mate, we'll leave it there. That's a bit of a dodgy phone. It's cutting out, but we got through it. Thanks for your time, Andrew.
0: Good on you, Charlie. Thank you, mate.
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1: Let's take a look at the NT weather for this weekend. Darwin, 32 and sunny. Palmerston, sunny and 33. Tiwi Islands, 32 and sunny. Jabiru, cloudy and 34. Wadair, 33 and sunny. Borroloola, sunny and 31. Nhulunbuy, 29 and showers. And Alice Springs, cloudy and 19 degrees.
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0: You're listening to First Nations Broadcasting, Charlie King with you, with All Sports, and we're chasing Michael Vukelis. We wondered where he went, and we found him. He's in Melbourne, but let's talk about Sam Kerr. Some news coming through that she's left Chelsea. What's that all about?
1: Yeah, absolutely. She made the announcement to the fans that to the fans of Chelsea to say that she's loved her time at the club, but it's coming to an end, and it was very much a case of it's only love for the team. She finishes up with the team as the record goal scorer in the Women's Super League history for the Blues, and she's finishing up her contract, and she's moving on to maybe not greener pastures, but different pastures. Rumour is that it'll probably be somewhere in the US. That's where her partner's family's from, and the US, after a couple of years of probably dropping behind the European leagues, the US is gaining strength, getting a few other players from around South America, USA and Canada, as well as some other European and Aussie players playing in there now. So it's building up strength. It might not be as strong as the Women's Super League, but when you consider that the next World Cup in 2027 will be in South America, it probably makes sense to be scouting some of the South American and North American opposition by playing in the American League.
0: Wasn't clear why she was leaving. Has that been determined?
1: I think it's mainly just for a lifestyle change, Charlie. She did have a few dramas that are well documented in London, and she I think she loved playing for Chelsea. I don't think it's an issue necessarily with the manager, but I think maybe her time away from the game with her knee injury has led her to sort of reevaluate what's important, and maybe spending time with her partner's family and having that support for them and their young son might have played a factor. I know that I have a feeling, I suspect that Chelsea's known for a while of Kerr's decision, because they've been quite active in trying to sign a replacement. It looks like Bunny Shaw, the Jamaican striker, might be making her way from Manchester City, the champions, to Chelsea, because Chelsea are very much now their focus. They've won the league a lot of times in past years, whilst they didn't win it this season. They're really targeting the Champions League, and someone like Bunny Shaw, if you don't have Sam Kerr, I think Bunny Shaw offers very much the same things, where I think Sam's probably a better connector. Her range of passing as well as her interplay with her wingers is probably better than Bunny Shaw's. What Bunny Shaw has is a raw strength, and I actually think she's a bit stronger than Sam Kerr in the air as well. Sam Kerr is magnificent, don't get me wrong, but Bunny Shaw's probably a little bit more of an aerial threat as well. So that might be another option for Chelsea, that they can deploy someone like Bunny Shaw with amazing strength, can play with her back to goal as well, but also is a serious threat at corners and free kicks with her ability to head the ball and her thunderous shooting power as well.
0: Would Sam Kerr know who she's going to be playing for?
1: She probably has an idea. She hasn't announced that yet. Previously, she's played in Chicago for the Red Stars. I think that's what they're called, the Chicago women's team. But there's been a few new teams. I know San Diego has been big spenders in the past couple of years since coming into the US team, US League. So it'd be interesting to see where she goes. But she has connections at Chicago. Also Portland with the Thorns. They have had a long history of Matildas playing there, and we currently have our goalkeeper plays there. The Matildas goalkeeper plays there as well, Mackenzie Arnold. So there'll be a Matilda there if she goes to Portland, but there's also those links with Chicago as well. Or it could be maybe one of the teams in California or Florida. Who knows?
0: Let's move away from Sam Kerr. We wish her all the best. And let's talk about Arsenal. 22 years has been a long time.
1: Yeah, it's been a long time. As an Arsenal fan myself, it feels like a lifetime. I remember thinking when Arsenal last won the title in the 2003-2004 season, they did so undefeated, 38 games played, 26 wins and 12 draws. That's never been done in the Premier League or Football League era since the 1800s when Preston North End went through a, albeit a shorter season, undefeated. So they're one of only two teams to ever gone through a full season undefeated. And I thought at that point, having won three titles in the space of about 8 years, I thought, wow, this is this could be a long period of title winning for Arsenal, and it just all fell away. They had to build a new stadium, which meant they couldn't spend as much money on wages and players, and almost an acceptance of mediocrity or close enough was good enough if you finished in the top four for the Champions League. But under Mikel Arteta, he came in at the back end of 2019 season, replacing Unai Emery. He sort of wanted to lift the standards, and each season the Arsenal team's gotten a little bit better. They've improved along the way, and they've spent the last three seasons finishing in second place, and they really needed to make a step forward this year. No team's ever finished second four times in a row in the Premier League era that began in the early 90s. So it really was a season of destiny for Arsenal, where they needed to make a statement, and they have. And as an Arsenal fan, I'm very thankful. The season's not fully done for them. They've got one more game to go in the Premier League. But more importantly, they've got a Champions League game, Champions League final to play. That'll be in Budapest against Paris Saint-Germain. And we'll see that in Australia on the morning of the 29th or 30th of May. So it's going to be a big time for Arsenal fans. We're celebrating the title win. But we also know that there's still something more that can be done. No other Arsenal team's ever won the European Cup or the Champions League in whichever format it's been run. That's never been won by Arsenal. So this team want to make history, not just by winning the title, but being the first Arsenal team to be crowned European Cup / Champions League champions.
0: Well done, Arsenal. Well done. You supported them throughout the season, and they've delivered for you. All right, Michael, we'll leave it there, and we'll catch up with you when you get back to Darwin.
1: Thanks so much, Charlie. Cheers.

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4: 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Dumb. Speeding? Dumb. Drink driving? Dumb. You get the picture. I wouldn't do dumb stuff like that on the field. So what makes you think you can do those things when you're behind the wheel? Playing sport is not a matter of life or death, but driving can be.
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6: Hello and welcome. Plenty of sport to talk. AFL, let's talk about that. And of course, when we talk AFL, we talk to our resident correspondent, Joel Bowden. Joel, hello.
7: Hello, Charlie.
6: What did you make of the round 11 match that was played last night?
7: Well, it was hard to watch at stages because there was no one there. And this is the final time that Hawthorn will be playing in Tasmania in Launceston. And if you had a look at it on the TV, the construction site made it look very bare. It was a Thursday night in Tasmania. I assume it was freezing because at one stage, one of the players was having a shot at goal and he was blowing smoke. His breath was blowing smoke. It was that cold down there. And it turned into a dour struggle. Hawthorn obviously winning by 9 points. But at this time of the season, Charlie, and what we saw last night was the intrigue and the interest about injuries. So Isaac Rankin gets injured. The wizard, Watson, gets a knock to the head.
6: And it's so long to get HI.
7: Yeah, and it's all about injuries now because, unfortunately, our ladder looks quite disjointed in the fact we've got the top, with Sydney, Frio, Hawthorn, Geelong, Gold Coast and Melbourne. And then we've got the bottom. And they're your boys and my boys, unfortunately. The Blues, the Tigers, the Bombers and the Eagles. Even Port Adelaide, who've only won 3 games this year. The disproportionate number of wins in the top cancels out the bottom. And it's not going to be a contest anymore. We almost can pick the top four now. And it just depends on injuries. Because if Isaac Rankin is injured for a period of time, or the wizard Watson is not playing for a period of time, that significantly changes their top four aspirations and abilities. So, unfortunately, Charlie, at round 10 and 11, we've got to a point where the finals are almost set and done. And on a Thursday night, that game, although it was a contest, although it was quite tight and tough, the thing that I took out of it was injuries.
6: I'll tell you what I took out of it. No atmosphere.
7: No, that was the crowd.
6: The crowd wasn't big, but they weren't supporting anyone, really.
7: Well, they were tucked up under a blanket. It's like being in Central Australia in the middle of June. It's freezing. Freezing. And if you're in Tasmania on a Thursday night at 7 p.m, you want your gloves, you want your beanie, you want your blanket, and you want your hot cup of coffee or hot cup of Milo in your thermos that you can take to the footy, because otherwise You're going to freeze.
6: Now, just briefly, Adelaide started off pretty well. They had a good first quarter, but then they just faded away. They looked slow and sloppy for mine.
7: Yeah.
6: They weren't quick. They missed it.
7: They did, unfortunately. They faded away. And unusual for Adelaide to start so fast and unusual for Hawthorn to be jumped so quickly. But they made their way back. The Hawks are a good side, and they ended up getting out to, I think it was a 3 or 4 goal lead at one stage.
6: Yeah.
7: Adelaide pegged them back. But very difficult in what was cold and slippery conditions. You saw a lot of fumbles, and not fumbles, but just the ball slipping out, and therefore hard to score. A lot of drop marks, Charlie.
6: Yeah.
7: I commented while I was watching it to a mate of mine, like, if you can't take that mark at AFL level, you might as well go back to the VFL.
6: Oh,
7: but it was happening regularly. So it was clearly cold. Their fingers were brittle, and it was a little bit slippery as well.
6: But for the Hawks, good news. They bounced back from their 39-point loss to Melbourne last week to get home by 9 points. 10-15 to 9-12. What about the games on tonight? Richmond and Essendon, that's going to be big.
7: Well, it'll be big in the sense that the dream time of the G's, the culmination of Sir Doug Nicholls' round, the celebration of Indigenous footy, that is the footy that I love, Charlie. Growing up in Alice Springs, playing with all my mates, you know, coming through, you know, playing against them, playing with them. I just love the way that those young fellas played. And I think, frankly, Charlie, that I modelled my game on a lot of the young blokes that I played with. You know, I wanted to play like Damien Chong. I wanted to be as good as Ben Mack when he was only 14 years old and representing the Northern Territory. Mm. You know, all the Bloomfields, all the Kernoffs that I played with, like, I wanted to play with them and I wanted to play like them. And that's what we don't see enough in the AFL. I think the AFL are trying, but they're not doing enough to recruit and retain Indigenous players. They need to throw millions of dollars at it.
6: Sure.
7: Look at this two-week period or two-game period where the promotion, the marketing, the advertising, flying people around the country, printing everything, that's cost millions of dollars.
6: Mm.
7: Just go halves next year and put the rest into recruiting Indigenous players. Let's get more Indigenous players in the AFL, because if we can get 100 Indigenous kids into the AFL system, 10 of them are going to play 50 games. It's so hard at the level. You've got to get more and more Aboriginal fellas and women into the AFLW and the AFL system. They've got to put more money into it. They've got to come to the Territory. They've got to be in Central Australia. They've got to be in WA. They've got to be out and about doing the recruiting, because unfortunately AFL clubs aren't doing it. They're staying in the system that's been established. There's academies, there's the public and private school systems in Melbourne and Adelaide, and you've got to go that extra mile to get the special kid who's going to come and be a Cyril Rioli or a Ben Long or someone like that.
6: Yeah, and you got to have patience, obviously.
7: Absolutely.
6: And I'll tell you a team that's shown that their patience is being rewarded, Frio. They're a pretty good side. They're going to be tough to beat.
7: They're going well. And all the smart commentators, which is not me, Charlie, but all the smart ones who follow the footy intently, picked them to be in the top four this year.
6: Yeah.
7: They saw the quality of their list, the quality of their team. Longmuir is a good coach and he's been patient, very patient over there. Sometimes he has a go at the media because he's in a two-team town. So he's got a lot of extra scrutiny on him,
6: sure.
7: Although West Coast take a lot of it, notwithstanding the fact they've only won 4 games in the last 2 years. But he's sitting second on the ladder. After 10 rounds, he's got 36 points. They will finish in the top four. They'll get a home final, which means they'll play a preliminary final in this year's AFL competition.
6: Will they beat St Kilda?
7: Yep. They'll beat St Kilda.
6: All right. Now, Saturday, North Melbourne and the Suns.
7: Oh, Charlie, this is huge. Huge. Why? Now, you're going to have to bear with me on this.
6: Sure.
7: Damien Hardwick has been coaching the Suns for a few years, and the Suns have been coming to the Territory for 5 or 6 years now. They have a 100% win ratio in Darwin, 10 out of 10. The problem is, and it's for Damien Hardwick now, when they go back to the Gold Coast and now they've had to travel to Melbourne, they lose the next game. So they come to Darwin and win, and then they lose. So they're playing North Melbourne in Melbourne under the roof at Docklands. They're the favourites, right? They're sitting fifth on the ladder and North are just going. In fact, I thought they were pretty ordinary last week. If they lose, Damien Hardwick's head will burst. He will go absolutely crazy and they've got the bye the next week. So this is huge stakes for the Northern Territory, because if they lose, Hardwick will say to Mark Evans, the CEO and the AFL, I don't want to go to the Territory anymore. We want to be the Gold Coast Suns, not the Northern Suns. We know that we have an obligation to grow the game and all these things, but we're done with that. I want to stay on the Gold Coast. He'd even take a 75% win-loss ratio on the Gold Coast rather than 100% win-loss ratio in Darwin. So this is huge, and it'll go a long way to securing a contract next year for the Gold Coast Suns to play in Darwin again.
6: Okay, all right. We'll have to wait and see. Geelong and Sydney, what about that game?
7: Well, very interesting. And Tom Stewart came back into the side last week for Geelong.
6: Magnificent.
7: Played a game that I just loved watching. A halfback flanker who gave no respect to his half forward flanker, who said, "That's okay, I'm just going to get the ball." And he got the ball. He played a masterstroke of defensive leadership. He marked it. He kicked it off the ground, which I liked.
6: Yeah,
7: I really like it when players kick it off the ground, Charlie. Sometimes when they go to pick it up, they get tackled.
6: We've had this conversation.
7: Just kick it.
6: We've had this conversation.
7: And Stewart did that about four times in a row down the wing, and got the ball into Geelong's forward line. But remember, Charlie, that at Geelong, it's like a soccer field about 150 metres long. And the soccer field's only about 100 metres wide down there in Geelong. And that's why they have a competitive advantage when they play at Cadinia Park. It's long and skinny. They train there. They know it. Lots of clubs arrive and they go, hang on, there's no space on the wing. Happened to me. I went down to Cadinia Park. I had my worst game that season at Cadinia Park. I think I only had 10 possessions or something. There was no space and I just felt like I was choking because the ground was so thin. But they're playing Sydney, who play at the SCG, which is the same.
6: Similar ground,
7: similar dimensions. So it'll be tight and tough. The only thing I can say is Geelong win at home, 8 times out of 10. Sydney are top of the ladder. So this will be a one-point game. But I've just got to go with Geelong because they're at home.
6: All right, I'll go for Sydney. Collingwood, West Coast, MCG.
7: 433 games.
6: That's the record.
7: Scott Pendlebury is going to run out with a gold number 10 on his back. He's going to have probably close to 90,000 people at the MCG. Every Collingwood supporter who can get there will get there because they're going to want to say one day, I was there the day Pendlebury broke the record. But this is the day that Scott Pendlebury, an absolute champion of the AFL, two-time premiership player, Norm Smith, Norm Smith, best and fairest. He's done the lot. Is going to surpass Brent Harvey, who surpassed Michael Tuck, to take the all-time games record at the MCG, 4 o'clock on a Saturday. There might even be 100,000 there, Charlie.
6: Wow.
7: But this is huge, and West Coast are just going. I know they won last week, but they're just going. And I think Collingwood will win this easy. Pendlebury will be chaired off.
6: He deserves all the commentary that's positive.
7: He does. Great. And he's a gentleman. In fact, when he got reported most recently, they didn't suspend him because he hadn't been suspended in his entire career. They gave him a warning. It was a high bump in the contest. He argued, hang on, that was within the game, within the play. They said, well, Scott, no, because the rules have changed, but you're such a gentleman. You've never been reported before or suspended. We'll just give you a warning. So the Pies will win by 5 goals. They'll celebrate. Pendlebury's going to make a lot of money out of this. The AFL have approved that he can sell all his merchandise, and that's all outside the salary cap. So he stands to make a lot of money, and he will go down in history as the games record holder. And I think this record will stand for a long time because he's going to play another year. He'll get to 450.
6: He's looking good, isn't he? Now, the resurgent Carlton play Port Adelaide at Adelaide Oval.
7: Now, Charlie, you just said resurgent. I agree. They're back. They are back. And I spoke to Wade Dirksen this week. He tells me, so I'm reliably informed he is playing. So this is Wade Dirksen from Darwin. He played junior football at Nightcliff. He went to the GWS Giants, spent a few years there, and has been drafted by Carlton. He's already played a couple of games, but he's back in the side. He'll play defence. And I think you're right. I think Carlton are on the way up. Port Adelaide are struggling, really struggling. I watched them last week and they're not penetrating enough. Even Butters, who had 35 touches, wasn't getting the ball inside 50. He needs to start kicking it off the ground maybe, Charlie. That'll get it inside 50 for him. But they're not getting inside 50 enough, and they're, therefore they're not scoring. Now, I don't know if Carlton can back it up 2 weeks in a row. Well done to Joss Fraser, the new coach, for getting that win, and it always happens. I tipped against them last week. I'm sorry, Charlie. I didn't think they could do it against the Bulldogs, but they did. And I actually owe a mate a couple of dollars because I said to him, nah, no way. I didn't think it could happen. But let's tip Carlton. I know it's at Adelaide Oval, but let's tip Carlton to win, Charlie, because if they win, you'll have a big smile on your face next week.
6: Oh, I'll be happy as Larry. Remember Larry?
7: Oh, love Larry. Love Larry.
6: GWS versus Brisbane at GWS. Go up there. That's a horrible place to go and play footy, but...
7: Well, unfortunately, yeah, unfortunately it is. And look, the Lions got done by Geelong last week on the back of Tom Stewart. But I don't think the Lions will play two bad ones in a row.
6: No.
7: I think the Lions will bounce back. GWS are really struggling. They've only won three games this year, Charlie. And it looks like Toby Green's going to leave. I'm reading this and hearing this across the airwaves that Tony Green is just about done, wants to go back to Melbourne. So next year they may be in a rebuild phase. Adam Kingsley, and I go back to the YouTube or the Facebook clip that went around earlier this year when Adam Kingsley yelled at his players so fiercely that I was scared watching it.
6: Really?
7: And I don't think that works in the modern game. You don't yell at people. You don't yell at players to try and get the best out of them. And even though they came back in the second half, I think it is not the way to coach and it's not the way to inspire your players. So they're not going to make the finals. They're done for the season. And the question is, what do they do now? What do they do with Toby Green? What do they do with a lot of their senior players? And can they fit them all into the salary cap?
6: Hmm.
7: It's going to be a difficult back half of the season. Brisbane will go there and win. It's not a great place to play, but Brisbane are professional and they'll come away with the points as they gear up for the finals.
6: Indeed. And to wrap it up, Western Bulldogs, Melbourne should be a pretty good game, really. Melbourne in good form?
7: Melbourne are in very good form. And even though I'm not very good at tipping, Charlie, because I tip the Tigers every week, last week on this show I thought Melbourne would win. And you said, really? And I said, yeah, I think Melbourne...
6: They beat the Hawks.
7: They beat the Hawks. I think Melbourne
6: not just beat
7: home,
6: them, 39 points.
7: Yeah, it was comprehensive in the end. I think Melbourne at home are playing really well under Stephen King. This is under the roof, which is a bit different. It's seriously a bit different because the ground at Docklands Stadium is smaller and it's faster. At the MCG, it's so wide, there's so much space. So I don't know whether they'll be able to adapt, but the Bulldogs have been hit by injury. They continue to lose players, and I'm going to have to tip the D's again this week, Charlie. I think the D's are going to make the top six, and Stephen King is going to be coach of the year.
6: Causing horror movies for everybody.
7: Well, it's...
6: I've got to say, we've introduced a new thing to this tipping comp. You've got to tip the one game that you 100% believe will win.
7: The game I think 100% the team will win, because I believe every week they're going to win, is Richmond. But this week, Charlie, guess what? I'm going to go for Hawthorn. I've got that sports almanac that Marty McFly had. I reckon Hawthorn will beat Adelaide by 9 points, 76, 75 points to 66.
6: You can't go there. You can't go there.
7: Can't go back in time, like Back to the Future.
6: Can't go back to...
7: Well, who's going to win most certainly this week? That is very difficult, but it's easy to say Collingwood. In Pendlebury's big match, his milestone match, his 433rd game at the MCG against West Coast, I'm going to tip the Pies as my certainty for this
6: round. Oh, I'd thought about that for some time, but I'm going to go for Freo. I think they'll beat St Kilda. They're playing at home, and Freo are in confident, hot form, so good luck to them. All right, mate, anything else you want to share?
7: Well, I've got to talk about Brad Scott, because earlier in the year we talked about Michael Voss and Brad Scott, and I said that both of them won't be here at the end of the year. Michael Voss resigned. I thought he did it gracefully, and I thought he was stoic till the end. Brad Scott seems to be fighting back. Some of the stuff I've read in the press where he's talking about the rebuild of Essendon, where he... confident of the path that they're on and the trajectory and all these words, but there seems to be an antagonism within the Melbourne media, the sports media, and Brad Scott that he's pushing back against, and I don't like that. I don't think Brad Scott's going to see the year out, but the next 3 weeks will be really, really important for Essendon, because they play Richmond, then they've got the West Coast Eagles over there, if they can't beat the Eagles over there and they can't beat Richmond, then they're in real big trouble. And then the third game in a row that they're going to play is against Carlton. So this is the battle of the bottom four.
6: Yeah.
7: If Brad Scott can't get two out of three wins over the next 3 weeks, I don't think he'll survive.
6: Okay. All right, you've heard it first here. All right, mate, that's great to have you on our show.
7: Thanks, Charlie.
6: You go up and talk to your friends. Bye now.
7: Go the Tigers.
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0: And Eileen Cummings joins us in the studio. Eileen, hello, welcome.
1: Hello, Charlie.
0: Did you have trouble getting into the building?
1: Yes, I did, but I'm here now and I'm happy to talk to you.
0: Oh, we're looking forward to this chat because you've written a new book. Tell us just very briefly what the book's called.
1: It's called I Am the Daughter They Stole. And that title came from my mother. When I first met her, when I was an adult, when I was 19 years old, I asked her if she knew who I was. And she said, "You're the daughter they stole."
0: Oh, that's her words.
1: So that's her words.
0: Yeah.
1: So I actually wrote it in memory of my mother and what she'd gone through by my removal.
0: Yeah.
1: And it really broke her heart. And I thought when I first saw her that she wasn't happy to see me. But I came back as an adult. I'd left her as a 4-year-and-a-half-year-old child.
0: Mm.
1: So when I asked her who I was, I said, "Do you know who I am?" She just said, "You're the daughter they stole."
0: Wow. That's powerful.
1: Yeah. So I decided to call my book that.
0: And who's the photo on the front page?
1: That's me.
0: And this book's got lots of photos of you being a young little child right up to where you are now.
1: Beautiful. Yes. So that was when I was about 18.
0: Can I say something?
1: Yep.
0: That's a handsome lady right there.
1: Thank you, Charlie.
0: Let's talk a little bit more about the book. Was it painful to write, and how did you go about writing it?
1: Yes, it took me years to do it.
0: Mm.
1: A lot of recordings, you know, and interviews. And then we had to transcribe that. So it took me... We started to talk about it in 1999 when we came back from... I travelled around the world with Flinders University and Professor Claire Smith. And so we took two of my uncles on that trip and we went around the world taking all the archaeological students from Flinders University, Aboriginal ones.
0: Right.
1: And she asked me, "Do you want to come on this trip because your two uncles are coming?" And I'd just retired, sort of retired from work. Not fully, but I was on my retirement stage.
0: Yeah, yeah.
1: And she said, "Would you like to come?" So I went with them. And she said, "Eileen, we have to write your story." And I said, when are we going to have time to write my story? So it's taken us all that time. And then we had Yana, who's one of the teachers in Flinders, that works with Claire. And she used to do the interviews with me after Claire couldn't do it anymore. And then they got them transcribed and then put into that book. So it took us a fair while, several years.
0: It's not the first book you've written, though.
1: No, I did another one for a Stolen Generation on the trauma and the effects of removal from mothers and from our country. So we were trying to study how we actually worked with that trauma, you know, because it was quite a traumatic experience, especially when you're a young child, you know. And I was removed at 4 and a half from Arnhem Land. And so it was quite a painful thing. But I think you'll find that in the book where I talk about all of those experiences, all of my experiences at Minoru as a child and then my work. So you'll see that all in the book. And it was sometimes a cry. Liana and I cried. Sometimes we laughed, you know. So I think the journey of the book is something that I'll never forget because it does bring up the past and all the hurt and the trauma that you go through as being removed from your family.
0: Yeah. Was it cathartic for you to write the book? Did it make you...
1: At first it was a little bit, but because we were doing it by interviews, you know, over the phone.
0: Yeah.
1: And...
0: You must be a good storyteller.
1: Yeah, so it was really easy to do it. And by the time we I had to actually do all the compensations for the stolen generation, so I didn't have much time then. So once I'd finished that, Claire said, let's finish it, Eileen. So that's how we did it. And Jana used to come up and spend time with me and interview me and put it over her phone.
0: Yeah.
1: And then take it back to Adelaide and transcribe it. So that's the way we did it.
0: And authors who write numerous books always have a pet one.
1: Yeah.
0: Is this more of a pet one for you than the first book or not?
1: Yeah, the other one was more to do with the trauma and how the stolen generation people felt, you know.
0: Right.
1: By being removed from their mother, from their country and from everything. And how were we going to deal with it in later in life? Because many of us just shut it out.
0: Yeah.
1: To survive, we shut it out and the trauma and try to live our lives, you know, to the best of our ability. And so it was traumatic, the first one. But I suppose this one is too. It's sort of sad, but there's laughter in it as well. So it's like me, my life.
0: Yeah, yeah.
1: Yeah.
0: Why are the blue butterflies? What's that?
1: I think we were trying to, because when I was young, I used to chase butterflies all the time. But I think Claire and Jana thought that might put a brighter picture on the cover. So they said, do you want the butterflies? I said, yeah, put them there.
0: Three butterflies on the front, one on the back.
1: Yeah. And I suppose when you think about it, you know how we were removed from everything that was Aboriginal to us, and because they were trying to, I suppose, put us in through another system to the white Australia policy, I suppose. And

0: the resilience of the stolen generation, but also to show people that even though we've been separated and disconnected, we do finally get reconnected with our families. Yeah. And I became a part of my people out in Arnhem Land, which not many people have done, you know. A lot of people haven't been able to go back to country and do the things I've done. And I've been through just about every ceremony they've had there because my mum wouldn't let me forget.
1: Yeah. I understand this. My mother was taken away from Limbunya Station when she was eight years of age, put in the Carlin compound, went back when she was married and was about 23 years old.
0: Yeah.
1: And her mother was still there.
0: Yeah.
1: Back at Limbunya Station. So we grew up
0: knowing.
1: We don't quite have the trauma that other people have who never went back and didn't find the connection.
0: Yep.
1: We knew enough about it.
0: Yeah, which is good, you know. I reckon the reconnection to your people are the best healing thing for you, you know.
1: What language did you speak when you were 4 years old?
0: Arambaranga.
1: You didn't speak English?
0: No.
1: No.
0: I went to Croker still speaking Arambaranga and Nakpun.
1: Yeah.
0: Because Lorraine, who was the eldest of us, she was 8 years old, my cousin, and there was Rita Fisher from Barunga, and Marin Boy, and we spoke the language, and the missionaries wouldn't let us. They used to tell us we weren't allowed to talk it. So what we used to do is go around the corner, and Lorraine would talk to us.
1: Yeah.
0: So we kept the language going, but as we got older, we forgot, but she didn't. She still remembered it to the day she died.
1: Do you remember the language?
0: Yeah. And when I went back to see my mother and I took my children back and my husband, she was talking to my aunties and my uncles in language and I actually answered her.
1: In language?
0: Yeah. And she said, "Do you remember that, Eileen?" And I said, "Some of the words I remember, Mum, but you know they took it all away from me."
1: Yeah.
0: And Lorraine was the only one that could still speak it. We couldn't.
1: This is Charlie King on All Sports. More from Eileen Cummings after this short break.
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0: speaking to Eileen Cummings. She's got a new book out called I Am the Daughter They Stole. Her story about being taken away from her family when she was 4 years of age. She went back and found her mother, and very clearly the book is about that moment of rejoice where you find your mother and you've realised that is your mother. She confirms that's the case.
1: Yep.
0: What? How did you deal with that? I mean, I try to tell my mother's story and my voice is becoming emotional now.
1: God.
0: For that moment.
1: Yeah.
0: For that
1: well,
0: moment.
1: The first time I saw her was when I was 19.
0: Hmm.
1: I hadn't seen her since I was 4 and a half. And
0: did you know where she was?
1: Yeah, I knew she was still at Minaroo.
0: Oh, yeah, okay.
1: Even though the missionaries used to tell us our mothers were gone.
0: Yeah.
1: And gone in the Aboriginal context was meaning they had passed.
0: Yeah.
1: And Lorraine kept saying, no, our mummy's still back on country. So I always knew she was there. And one of the biggest things I wanted to do was to reconnect with her.
0: Yeah.
1: So when I finally met up with her.
0: So you were 19?
1: Yeah.
0: Yeah.
1: My station manager, old Jack Mackay, had brought her into the hospital because she had TB. And he said, came around to where I was staying with the Randalls when I used to come back from holidays. I'd stay there with them because they were my foster parents. And I said, he asked Dad Randall if I could go up and see Mum. And he said, of course, we want her to reconnect with her people.
0: Wow.
1: So, because that's how Dad Randall was. And so I went up to the hospital to see her. She was sitting there with about six other women from around the Arnhem Land. And she said to me, I said to her, do you know who I am?
0: You knew who she was.
1: I knew. I said, because I looked at her and I knew that must be my mother.
0: Yeah.
1: But I wasn't sure inside either, you
0: know?
1: Yeah,
0: yeah.
1: And what I said to her was, do you know who I am? And she said, yes, you're the daughter they stole.
0: There you go.
1: And I said, I was trying to find out a title for my book later on in life, and I thought about Mum and what she'd gone through and all the things that had happened to her because she was a hard-working woman. And she said to me, you know, we worked really hard on the cattle station, but why did they take you? You had a good home, you had your grandparents looking after you.
0: Did they ever explain that?
1: Yeah, and then I had to try and explain to her what a government policy was, which she couldn't quite understand because she said, I was a good mother and a good worker. Why did they take you, Eileen?
0: Yeah.
1: And I said, well, look at the colour of my skin. And she looked at my skin. Not, she wasn't really fussed about that. But I said, because of the colour of my skin, they had to take all us children, which they called half-caste children, and put them into missions and into schools and settlements. And she said, but why? So no matter how many times I try to explain Charlie to her, she never
0: quite got the whole concept.
1: Because she spoke 9 different languages from Arnhem Land, but very little English.
0: Yeah.
1: You know, and she worked really hard. She worked in the kitchen of the pastoralist home, but she also did mustering and cattle work with her husband.
0: Yeah.
1: And so, you know, you think about these women, and I still want to write a book one day, Charlie, about all the women that lost their children but that have worked so hard in those pastoral industry, you know. People haven't really acknowledged them, you know. And that saddens me because when we left the missions, they never helped us to go back to country, back to see our mothers, to see our people. The government never did that. They took us away, but they weren't going to help us to do that. We had to do that ourselves.
0: Found your own way back.
1: Yeah.
0: But it led you to lead a life helping other people link up.
1: Yeah.
0: You do a lot of work in that space. Tell us about that.
1: After I retired from the government, which I'd worked for them for 30 years, but in that work I did all the work like the family violence strategy. I developed that for the government. I worked in the communities to get them to set up safe houses and places like that. So while I was working with the anti-government, I actually travelled all around the Northern Territory, particularly to the remote communities. And one of the things that one of the chief ministers, Marshall Perrin, he said, I want to hear what the Aboriginal women have to say. You know, the women from the remote communities. So I want you to go out there and find out what they want and how we're going to do it. So that's what's my job, working as a policy liaison officer with the remote communities and the chief minister.
0: And then you retired and then...
1: Yeah. Then as soon as I retired, I concentrated on Stolen Gin because I became the chairperson.
0: Yeah.
1: And then every meeting we had, they kept saying, Eileen, we want some sort of compensation or acknowledgement, you know, from the government that they did this to all us children. And so I started to fight for that. I had to write to every prime minister, to all the ministers, the senators, and to other state governments to tell them about what Stolen Generation was in the Northern Territory. And finally we got compensated.
0: Yeah.
1: But I was the lead plaintiff in that compensation claim. Yeah. Mm.
0: This book you should present to the Prime Minister.
1: Oh, yes. The only official person that came to my launch was Luke Gosling, and he's the federal member for Solomon. And he said, I'm buying a book, another book. And I said, he bought some books. And I said, okay. I said, why? He said, I'm taking it back to the Prime Minister and I'm going to show him this book and then I'm going to put up a site. And so he wanted to take photos and everything. So he's done that. And he's gone back to Canberra with that in mind.
0: Okay, that's good. The Prime Minister will get his hands on it.
1: Yeah.
0: This is a sport program, so we've got to talk some sport.
1: Okay.
0: Can we? And now people, because this is on radio, can't see what difference that made when I mentioned we're going to talk about sport. Your face just lit. Eileen, your face lit up. It was extraordinary to see. You feel very proud of this young boy. Tell me about him.
1: My grandson Malcolm Roses Jr. plays for the Sydney Swans. He's been traded to them last year. And loving it in Sydney and loved the club. We've been down to see it too. And he's doing very well there. He's that was his dream, to always play AFL. And so we've encouraged him all the way to make sure that he is okay. And I'm really happy with him settling in Sydney because they're a wonderful club. He's got the support from the club, from the coaches, and from the club itself, you know. It's a really beautiful club. I never ever thought about Sydney in the AFL scene.
0: No.
1: I thought about all the other teams, but never Sydney. And when he rang me and said, Nana, I've put in for a trade. I want to be traded. I said, well, what's that? Does that mean? He said, well, I'll be going to another club from Gold Coast. And I said, well, I'm happy because that coach never played you and I want to see you play. I don't want you sitting on the sideline. So he had choices of four different clubs to go to. And there was the last two was Richmond and Sydney, but he chose Sydney.
0: Right.
1: He went down there and saw the coach and all the players and everybody in the club. And he said, he rang me up and he said, I said, have you made up your mind what you're going to do? He said, yes, I'm going to go to Sydney Swans because he said, it's a great club. I feel happy here and I think I can do better here than I did in Gold Coast.
0: And he plays so well at Sydney. Yeah. He kicked 7 goals the other day, didn't he? Did you watch that or listen to it?
1: Yes, I watched that on
0: goal
1: TV.
0: Goal after goal.
1: I was screaming my lounge room out. But I'm so proud of him, and I'm so proud he's made something of himself.
0: Yeah.
1: You know, and at the moment he's also working with young Indigenous boys too, with the young Jared, who's the officer with the Indigenous unit.
0: Yeah.
1: And he said that meeting those children and trying to get them to direct their lives, you know, in the right direction is something that he's really working towards.
0: And tell us about how he had the opportunity to talk about his life to the playing group.
1: Well, this week and last week and this week is the Indigenous round, so Douglas Nichols round, and they had Mungrook, which they call in Melbourne, which is football term, I guess, and they were celebrating the Indigenous culture, he was the lead in there because he's the only Aboriginal boy there, I think.
0: Yeah,
1: in Sydney.
0: Yeah.
1: Since had
0: some Adam, giants in the past. So.
1: Yeah, Adam Goods and
0: Buddy Franklin
1: and the other young fella is Mick O'Loughlin. He's got a Go Foundation set up in Sydney Swans Club, and it was lovely to meet them all. I met the CEO and the coach. Dean Cox. He's wonderful. He's such a brilliant man. He's a lovely man, but he's so caring for all these players, you know. And I think that's why Malcolm feels at home. He's got, and the other coach, I forget his name, he was working with, what's his, Essington or somewhere? No.
0: Oh, yeah.
1: Who was the...
0: Yeah, he was the Melbourne...
1: Melbourne. He was with Melbourne, yeah.
0: Yeah. Good one.
1: He's a good bloke too.
0: Goodwin, is that his name?
1: Yeah, that one. He's a good...
0: Simon Goodwin.
1: Yeah, he's good too. So even all the staff, you know, every part of those staff are so easy to talk to and so welcoming that Raylene and I felt really at home there with Malcolm. And I think that's why he's playing so well, because he feels good.
0: Feels comfortable.
1: Yeah.
0: Tell us what he spoke about. Oh, what did he say?
1: I forgot about that. Sorry, Charlie. Actually, when they did an interview for him, he did a tribute to me.
0: To his grandmother.
1: His grandmother. And I've got a piece of that saved at home in my phone. And all he said was that his grandmother was there all the time for him, and I have been there all the time for him. Him and I often talk to each other, or we text each other, so that even though he's far away from home, we still have that connection.
0: Yeah.
1: And so he did a wonderful tribute about me and encouraging him through his AFL career.
0: It's a special treasured relationship between between him and you.
1: Yeah.
0: How often does he ring you and talk about matters?
1: I send him a message every week, because every game I talk to him about his game and wish him well for the game, and even after the game I'll text him again. So it's the connection is there, so we always keep it there, because I suppose to all my grandchildren I'm quite they all love me and they respect me, but he's my youngest grandson.
0: Yeah.
1: Out of my 10 grandchildren, he's my baby. So I've always watched him. I took him to training here in Darwin, you know, when he was playing for Buffaloes.
0: Yeah.
1: And so I've been there from the beginning, long before he even became an AFL player. He was a Northern Territory player.
0: Yeah.
1: And I watched him there. I watched him at Gold Coast. I'll always be there for him, because he's one of my grandchildren and I love him and I'm so proud of what he's achieved.
0: And he speaks so glowingly yeah. of you, and you speak glowingly of him. So it's a great special yeah. relationship.
1: Yeah.
0: We do have to end the interview here, but thanks
1: Charlie.
0: Thanks for coming in to visit us and bringing the book in, and you donated one to
1: yeah.
0: First Nations media.
1: Yeah.
0: And the boss will be very happy to get that in his hands, yeah. I bet.
1: Thank you, Charlie.
0: Thanks for joining us.
1: And thanks for doing this interview with me. I was feeling a bit nervous about it, but I think I did okay.
0: You did wonderfully well, just like he did when he spoke to the group about you. Special relationship.
1: Thank you, Charlie.
0: Thank you, Arlene.
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5: Let's take a look at the NT weather for this weekend. Darwin, 32 and sunny. Palmerston, sunny and 33. Tiwi Islands, 32 and sunny. Jabiru, cloudy and 34. Wadair, 33 and sunny. Borroloola, sunny and 31. Nullumboy, 29 and showers. And Alice Springs, cloudy and 19 degrees.

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kinaka dola. 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

0: Yes, and that was another great track there from the rock band Broken English, and that was Spirit of the Night. And of course, Broken English is a band from Nooka, which is from the southern Arnhem Land, right here in the Northern Territory. Okay, stay tuned now because we've got plenty more great tracks to come, not only from Broken English, but from other Indigenous and Aboriginal artists right around the Top End and also right around Australia.
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2: 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This traffic is terrible. Nah, forget this. The road that goes by the school's faster. Come on. Come on. 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
1: Let's take a look at the NT weather for this weekend. Darwin, 32 and sunny. Palmerston, sunny and 33. Tiwi Islands, 32 and sunny. Jabiru, cloudy and 34. Wadair, 33 and sunny. Borroloola, sunny and 31. Nullumboy, 29 and showers. And Alice Springs, cloudy and 19 degrees.

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0: Want to get rid of the annoying salesperson at the door? 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

0: Yes, and that was Selma Plum there with her song Black Bird. And that was going out to everyone from Kalalak to Nucky's Lagoon to Palmerston Village, all the way down to the Perrin Islands and Adelaide River.
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1: Let's take a look at the NT weather for this weekend. Darwin, 32 and sunny. Palmerston, sunny and 33. Tiwi Islands, 32 and sunny. Jabiru, cloudy and 34. Wadair, 33 and sunny. Borroloola, sunny and 31. Nhulunbuy, 29 and showers. And Alice Springs, cloudy and 19 degrees.

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2: 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Hey, what's up? This is Justin Wellington, a.k.a. JW, and you're listening to First Nations

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0: Yes, and that was Frank Yama there with a Dream Lover. And of course, I'm pretty sure all of us out there have got a dream lover out there somewhere, you know, still in our dreams. And maybe one day you might be able to find your perfect dream lover. But as for now, we'll keep the music going. We've got all the best Indigenous and Aboriginal artists from all around Australia. And these next few songs are going out to all the bus drivers from Darwin City to Casuarina, Palmerston and all surrounding areas. Hope you're all enjoying your day. Hope you're all enjoying the music.
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Arnhem Land, the gift that keeps on giving us talented Indigenous singers, songwriters, and musicians. Yudimul, with his cover of Blackfella, Whitefella. Throw your hands in the air like you just don't care. 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
2: Let's take a look at the NT weather for this weekend. Darwin, 32 and sunny. Palmerston, sunny and 33. Tiwi Islands, 32 and sunny. Jabiru, cloudy and 34. Wadair, 33 and sunny. Borroloola, sunny and 31. Nullumboy, 29 and showers. And Alice Springs, cloudy and 19 degrees.
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1: Let's take a look at the NT weather for this weekend. Darwin, 32 and sunny. Palmerston, sunny and 33. Tiwi Islands, 32 and sunny. Jabiru, cloudy and 34. Wadair, 33 and sunny. Borroloola, sunny and 31. Nhulunbuy, 29 and showers. And Alice Springs, cloudy and 19 degrees.

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0: Drowning statistics in Australia reveal that the drowning rate in children aged under 4 is more than 3 times the rate than other ages. Drowning is the most common cause of accidental death among children. Most deaths happen in private pools and spas. Children can also drown in rivers, creeks, dams, bathtubs, and buckets. 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
1: Well, Mairead and all there at One Night at the Moon. This is a very rough recording in Andy's studio. The recording will be perfect, but I'm still working on the melody, as you probably find out. It's just the same old chord progression, no chorus. And I took the points that you gave me about where this fits into the theatre piece, and I hope it fits. So we'll give it a bit of a whack. I've just called it the Tracker Song.

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1: My name's Ian Hamm. I'm a Yorta Yorta man. I was born in Melbourne, but my family's from Shepparton. I was adopted at the age of 3 months and was brought up in Yarrawonga, which is only, it would be 40 kilometres from Shepparton at most, which is really quite an odd thing. I could have gone anywhere in Australia, could have gone anywhere in the world. I end up 40 kilometres from where I'm from. I was adopted by Charlie and Mary Hamm, the first of three Aboriginal children they adopted. I've got two adopted sisters and an older brother, their natural son, Barry. I call him my big brother because he is. And they're still my mum and dad, and they still live in Yarrawonga. I ended up there in Bendigo. I was there for 3 years, 83 to 85. I didn't pass, but I learned a lot of things, good and bad. I learned a lot about myself more than anything else. It was the first time I mixed with other Aboriginal people. It was also where I found out where I was from, who I was and where I was from. When I finished college, or rather college finished with me, I went back to Yarrawonga for 8 months, then moved to Melbourne and have lived in Melbourne ever since. And it was while I was in Melbourne that I first was contacted and made contact with my family, my Aboriginal family, my natural family. And that's been a wonderful journey since then. I've never been in the position of having to choose between families, for which I'm eternally grateful. I know there are many Aboriginal people who've had to, or put in that unfair position. I'm eternally grateful that I've never been put in that situation. I look at what I've had as extremely fortunate, particularly when I look at the circumstances of others. I wasn't in a home for very long. I didn't grow up in one as a ward of the state. The family I grew up with, that's my mum and dad. The family I came from are wonderful people. So I look at myself in those circumstances that others find themselves in, and I'm extraordinarily fortunate, which probably drives me to do things I do in the community more as a way of repaying that fortune.
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3: Let's take a look at the NT weather for this weekend. Darwin, 32 and sunny. Palmerston, sunny and 33. Tiwi Islands, 32 and sunny. Jabiru, cloudy and 34. Wadair, 33 and sunny. Borroloola, sunny and 31. Nullumboy, 29 and showers. And Alice Springs, cloudy and 19 degrees.
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Our mother's tongue is all but gone. 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Let the flag unfurl, let the ancestors sing. You and me need to yarn, my heart is bursting. When they took the children away, dysfunction, disbelief, disorganized, disarray. The message in a fire stick this song does send. The end of the beginning.

0: Bayang un yul jal rektur nauja. 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Authorised, yeah, Australian Government Law, Canberra.
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0: My name is Sherilyn Napangadi and I'm a painter. I use painting to tell stories, but also as warnings about drink driving. Drink driving has killed too many people in my community, including my family. It's no good. It's not right to blame each other. You made the wrong choice by drinking alcohol. That's what causes the car crash.
1: 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Rilogan poor kerama. Ichindrungwal and Jujuga, Margatra Mamma.
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0: And that was If You Would Have Told Me by Daryl Cantawara.
1: 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When there's an accident and people die, it affects the whole community forever and ever and ever.
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0: 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And as you know, we've got plenty of great music right here. 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We'll get you all the best from the Indigenous and Aboriginal artists from all over Australia.
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1: Let's take a look at the NT weather for this weekend. Darwin, 32 and sunny. Palmerston, sunny and 33. Tiwi Islands, 32 and sunny. Jabiru, cloudy and 34. Wadair, 33 and sunny. Borroloola, sunny and 31. Nhulunbuy, 29 and showers. And Alice Springs, cloudy and 19 degrees.
2: Australia has 37,000 kilometres of coastline. The Customs hotline number is 1800 06 1800. What have they got in common? Well, patrolling a coastline that big is a huge task. 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

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Watch the morning star fade. What do you say?

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She ain't gonna wait for me.

What's the morning star feed? What do you see? What do you

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0: 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This traffic is terrible. Nah, forget this. The road that goes by the school's faster. Come on. No!
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2: Let's take a look at the NT weather for this weekend. Darwin, 32 and sunny. Palmerston, sunny and 33. Tiwi Islands, 32 and sunny. Jabiru, cloudy and 34. Wadair, 33 and sunny. Borroloola, sunny and 31. Nullumboy, 29 and showers. And Alice Springs, cloudy and 19 degrees.

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0: FNR sponsor. This song, Reggae Rising, was recorded at Willarara Creative Studio at the Warburton Ranges, remote indigenous community in the Western Desert of Australia. This is going out to the Western Desert Mob.

Yes, and there we heard from Christine Arnoux with My Island Home. And of course, My Island Home was originally performed and released by the Rumpy Band back in 1987. And that was coming off their second album, which was Go Bush by Parole Records. And Christine Arnoux did that cover in 1995. And she had also been the backing vocalist for Neil Murray, who wrote the song in reference to George Arunba's home back in Elko Island off the coast of Arnhem Land in the Northern Territory. And I stay tuned because we've got all the best of Indigenous and Aboriginal artists yet to come.

0: That was the awesome country singer Shani Fenwick with Sitting Here. 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
1: Let's take a look at the NT weather for this weekend. Darwin, 32 and sunny. Palmerston, sunny and 33. Tiwi Islands, 32 and sunny. Jabiru, cloudy and 34. Wadair, 33 and sunny. Borroloola, sunny and 31. Nhulunbuy, 29 and showers. And Alice Springs, cloudy and 19 degrees.
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Rumble.

0: Yes, and that was the Nabalak band there with Brown Bird. And of course, Nabalak is an indigenous roots band, which is from a tiny community in the Arnhem Land, which is situated 215 kilometres from the remote community of Gunbalanya. So there you have it. Nabalak is from West Arnhem Land, and they sing their music in both language and in English. And they have plenty of great songs. But that one there was Brown Bird.
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Come on, come on. Come on, come on. Come on, come on. Come on, come on. Come on, come on. Come on, come on. Come on, come on. Come on, come on. Come on, come on. Come on, come on. Come on, come on. Come on, come on. Come on, come on. Come on, come on. Come on, come on. Come on, come on. Come on, come on. Come on, come on. Come on, come on. Come on, come on. Come on, come on. Come on, come on. Come on, come on. Come on, come on. Come on, come on. Come on, come on. Come on, come on. Come on, come on. Come on, come on. Come on, come on. Come on, come on. Come on, come on. Come on, come on. Come on, come on. Come on, come on. Come on, come on. Come on, come on. Come on, come on. Come on, come on. Come on, come on. Come on, come on. Come on, come on. Come on, come on. Come on, come on. Come on, come on. Come on, come on. Come on, come on. Come on, come on. Come on, come on. Come on, come on. Come on, come on. Come on, come on. Come on, come on. Come on, come on.

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2: Let's take a look at the NT weather for this weekend. Darwin, 32 and sunny. Palmerston, sunny and 33. Tiwi Islands, 32 and sunny. Jabiru, cloudy and 34. Wadair, 33 and sunny. Borroloola, sunny and 31. Nullumboy, 29 and showers. And Alice Springs, cloudy and 19 degrees.
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1: Let's take a look at the NT weather for this weekend. Darwin, 32 and sunny. Palmerston, sunny and 33. Tiwi Islands, 32 and sunny. Jabiru, cloudy and 34. Wadair, 33 and sunny. Borroloola, sunny and 31. Nhulunbuy, 29 and showers. And Alice Springs, cloudy and 19 degrees.

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1: Let's take a look at the NT weather for this weekend. Darwin, 32 and sunny. Palmerston, sunny and 33. Tiwi Islands, 32 and sunny. Jabiru, cloudy and 34. Wadair, 33 and sunny. Borroloola, sunny and 31. Nullumboy, 29 and showers. And Alice Springs, cloudy and 19 degrees.

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1: Emily wrote this for her mum when she was just 14, and it was the first Mother's Day she had without her grandmother. The song is about Groot Island and her grandmother's experiences and what she taught Emily. 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
2: Let's take a look at the NT weather for this weekend. Darwin, 32 and sunny. Palmerston, sunny and 33. Tiwi Islands, 32 and sunny. Jabiru, cloudy and 34. Wadair, 33 and sunny. Borroloola, sunny and 31. Nullumboy, 29 and showers. And Alice Springs, cloudy and 19 degrees.

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Mañana una mano en la yaraga. 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
1: Let's take a look at the NT weather for this weekend. Darwin, 32 and sunny. Palmerston, sunny and 33. Tiwi Islands, 32 and sunny. Jabiru, cloudy and 34. Wadair, 33 and sunny. Borroloola, sunny and 31. Nhulunbuy, 29 and showers. And Alice Springs, cloudy and 19 degrees.

Yes, and a big shout out to everyone from Acacia to Bagot to Balyuin. Hope you all enjoyed that song. That was Nick Waymara with To The Rise.

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Yes, and another great song there by Casey Donovan, and that was Something Beautiful, and it was off the 2004 album For You. Okay, coming up next, we're going to have a bit of the Black Image Band, and this is off their album Beautiful Land and Sea, and this is This Land. Hope you all enjoy.

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1: That was Marshall Family with Born a Black Man. Don't go nowhere. We got great music, news and stories coming up only on First Nations Radio.

0: And that was another great song there by The Tedders. And of course, that was Lullaby.
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0: Another great song there from the great Pegram Brothers. Of course, the Pegram Brothers out of Western Australia. And that was Saltwater Cowboy.
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bound to their ancient musical traditions, their songlines, their lore, and their land. 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It is from the songline that the band take their name, their inspiration, and their power. That was Bada West Wind with Woorumbah.

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2: Let's take a look at the NT weather for this weekend. Darwin, 32 and sunny. Palmerston, sunny and 33. Tiwi Islands, 32 and sunny. Jabiru, cloudy and 34. Wadair, 33 and sunny. Borroloola, sunny and 31. Nullumboy, 29 and showers. And Alice Springs, cloudy and 19 degrees.

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day. You just listened to Alex Lloyd and the legendary Pigrum Brothers singing their folky track called Slow Train. 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

The deadly country singer and guitarist Peter Brandy with his brilliant song, Long Time Ago. 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

walk along a hill country and walk along a black child plain. 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Well, Melbourne work was there, you know, all the way live. 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My father been stockman. And mother stock him. I'm going to walk about holiday time.

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My mother been keeping that fire stick burning instead of the bill again. And that guana, where the rule men been drag him, they been walk inside the water, the black shawl plant. Well, that rain been sit on 2-3 months straight long in that country. 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
1: Let's take a look at the NT weather for this weekend. Darwin, 32 and sunny. Palmerston, sunny and 33. Tiwi Islands, 32 and sunny. Jabiru, cloudy and 34. Wadair, 33 and sunny. Borroloola, sunny and 31. Nullumboy, 29 and showers. And Alice Springs, cloudy and 19 degrees.

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3: I know I was born Faye Clayton, and I was born at Leeton, and I was one of nine siblings, and six of us were taken. I couldn't understand why. My mum and dad were at work, and my father was in... He was a rat off Tobruk for 5 years. He fought for this country and I took his kids. That was really sad. My parents came up to the homes a couple of times, but they wouldn't let them in to see us. So that was sad too. So I stayed there in Kitamundra, and went out and worked on four farms. Ran away from everyone. I was a naughty girl. They treated some of us girls really badly. So I took off many years ago when I was 17 and 18. And whilst I was there, my brother found out where I was. And he told me where Mum was, and, do you want to go and see Mum? No, I don't. Because we were told they didn't want us in the home, see? So you think, oh God, why would you go back and see parents who didn't want you? But these are all the liars and the, you know, whatever they did. The controlling things that they did to us in order to make us stay away from our people. Because they also told us that, you know, when you walk down the street and you see another Koori people coming up, you've got to cross the road. And we did. We crossed over, you know, and it took me a few years before I was able to mix with Koori people. And that was really sad. See, they tell us all this, but they forget to tell us that we're black. You know, we're not white. And, you know, and I mean, you know, we think, you know, we've been brought up this way, you know, to be good little domestic servants, and you've got to do this and that. And then, but they don't tell you you're black and the whites don't want you, you know. And it became such a conflicting issue that all of us had to overcome. So a lot of the girls married non-Aboriginal people because of that. The message would be, be like me. During my years of nursing, I donated blood. I was a blood donor for many years. You know, go in and donate your blood, and that's given to people who were in need of blood. And on my license, organ donor. So one day when if I die, my little black heart could be keeping non-Aboriginal people alive. So remember, we're not different. Our blood keeps us alive, and our blood, you know, is what helps us survive when we're sick, and how we can help each other as, you know, if we're in need of all those sorts of things.
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0: 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And of course, that was Mango Rain.
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0: Yes, and that was Lorrae Coffin there with This Is All I Am. And to hear more from Lorrae Coffin, stay tuned. Don't touch that dial because we'll have plenty more great music to come. Yes, and now just for a shout out to everyone from Baker Community right out to 15 Mile, even as far down as Adelaide River.
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1: Let's take a look at the NT weather for this weekend. Darwin, 32 and sunny. Palmerston, sunny and 33. Tiwi Islands, 32 and sunny. Jabiru, cloudy and 34. Wadair, 33 and sunny. Borroloola, sunny and 31. Nullumboy, 29 and showers. And Alice Springs, cloudy and 19 degrees.
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0: G'day, Troy Cassidaly here. As a musician, there's nothing worse than getting sick and not being able to perform. So I make sure I get vaccinated against winter nasties like flu. Viruses are always changing, so it's important to get regular vaccinations, especially if you're a bit older like me. I love meeting happy, healthy mob at my gigs. So talk to your doctor or health worker about getting your winter flu and COVID vaccinations today. Authorised by the Australian Government, Canberra.
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2: Hey everyone, I'm Juliet from the First Nations team at the ACCC. Have you seen those flashy ads on social media saying you'll win big on games like online pokies or get huge bonuses for getting friends to play? Look out, these are probably scammers trying to steal from you and your community. Spread the word and don't let them gamble with your family's future. Have a yarn with the ScamWatch First Nations info line on 1300 303 143. That's 1300 303 143. Authorised by the Australian Government, Canberra.
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Kev Carmody with Twisted Rail from his 1988 debut album Pillars of Society, which remains one of the most powerful protest albums you will hear. Stay tuned to First Nations Radio. A cold wind.

0: Australia has 37,000 kilometres of coastline. The customs hotline number is 1800 06 1800. What have they got in common? Well, patrolling a coastline that big is a huge task. We have to stop people trying to bring drugs in or smuggle wildlife out. You know your local area best, so if you see or hear anything that looks suspicious, call the customs hotline on 1800 06 1800 and help protect Australia's borders.
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2: My name is Sherilyn Napungadi and I'm a painter. I use painting to tell stories, but also as warnings about drink driving. Drink driving has killed too many people in my community, including my family. It's no good. It's not right to blame each other. You made the wrong choice by drinking alcohol. That's what causes the car crash.
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1: Let's take a look at the NT weather for this weekend. Darwin, 32 and sunny. Palmerston, sunny and 33. Tiwi Islands, 32 and sunny. Jabiru, cloudy and 34. Wadair, 33 and sunny. Borroloola, sunny and 31. Nullumboy, 29 and showers. And Alice Springs, cloudy and 19 degrees.

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0: Hey, this is Flea from the Red Hot Chili Peppers for Rad, because I don't want my child hit by one of you stupid drunks out there driving your car. 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

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This is Travelling Bones.